0: Tomorrow afternoon, it is called World Dash Hound Day, and Susie Barnett came in and had a chat with me earlier this week to have a chat all about it. I'm going to share that with you up next.
1: We scrubbed out Riz's bad jokes. What's left? Rise up with Riz Reloaded on Magic 89.9.

0: sport or snacks, Riz probably talked about it. 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
1: So this weekend is a very, very special one this Sunday, and I've got a couple of very, very special guests in the studio with me. I've got Susie Barnett. Hello, Susie. How are you?
2: Hey, Riz. How are you going?
1: Very, very well, thanks. And I've also got Charlie and Sunny. Oh, they're not speaking because they are dash hounds. They are very, very cute. Welcome, guys. Thanks. You for coming in. Well, this weekend is a special one. This Sunday is World Dash Hound Day. So I'm guessing the three of you are getting very, very excited for this one.
2: Yes, we are. And we're hoping that we'll get lots of little dashies running around the dog park and it'll be total chaos, I'd imagine, but total cuteness and fun.
1: Oh, it always is. So tell us a bit about this event. It's happening Sunday afternoon.
2: Yep, Sunday afternoon at 2 to 3.30 at the Port Lincoln Dog Park at Puckridge Place. And all you have to do is turn up with your dashie, and we've got snacks, human and animal snacks provided as well.
1: Oh, that is going to be very, very special. So that's from 2 o'clock onwards, 2 to 3.30. Best part is it's free as well.
2: Yep, absolutely free. And come along and hopefully we'll get decent weather because it's pretty wet this week. Mm-hmm. And it should be fun.
1: Yeah. Now, are we saying that it's dash hounds only, or would you think there'll be other dogs there as well?
2: Yeah, it's a little bit tricky. Some of the dash hounds get pretty upset with bigger dogs. And if people want to come with other dogs, they just have to be mindful of the smaller dogs that might be stressed. And it's for an hour and a half. And certainly come and have a look. And if your dog is distressing another dog, it would be great if you could just put it on the lead and maybe go out of the park.
1: Yep.
2: But certainly help yourself to the human snacks and the doggy snacks for the dogs.
1: Yep. That's amazing. Now, you have brought two in. You're holding one now. Can you tell us a bit about Sunny and Charlie?
2: All right. Sunny is, he is our first dash hound. And I didn't really think that much of dash hounds, but I got one for my husband who wanted one for his 60th birthday. And anyway, I'm totally crazy dash hound lady now. And then anyway, we got Charlie this year, and Charlie is 4 months old, and they're actually brother and sister, and they play and play and play and play, and it's just so cute and total chaos at home.
1: Oh, Charlie just keeps looking at me as well, so very, very, very cute. Well, a lot of people would probably wonder, with dash hounds, like, is it when you get dash hounds, is it better to get them from rescue places, or what's the best way to, if you do want to own a dash hound?
2: Okay, well, I always support rescue organisations, mm-hmm. and there probably isn't as many dash hounds available as other dogs, and in particular big dogs, and I would certainly, advocate for rescue dogs. Yep. If you can give them a good home. But as a puppy, there's benefits as well. They can fit into the family so it's a personal choice.
1: Mm-hmm. Yeah.
2: But it probably would be a little bit harder to adopt a dash hound, but they are available. But certainly there's quite a few breeders around.
1: And they're very, very cute as well.
2: Yeah, they're very, very cute. They look so sad and you just want to hold them all day.
1: Oh, I love it. Well, this event this weekend is going to be a beauty for World Dash Hound Day at the Port Lincoln Dog Park. You can find all the info up at magic89.9.com.au at our community calendar. Susie, it's been great to chat with you, Sunny and Charlie. Thanks for jumping on and having a chat.
2: Thanks, Riz.
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6: Good morning, Alana McIntyre here with the latest. Anthony Albanese has congratulated the Socceroos on the way they played during their 2-0 loss to the United States at the World Cup.
7: But certainly the way that they played out the entire 90 minutes plus six, plus a little bit extra for the referee getting cramp, something I haven't seen before.
6: The PM also saying the Aussies chanting about free healthcare in Seattle warmed his heart. Two men have been charged after they allegedly lit flares at a World Cup watch party in Sydney's Darling Harbour early this morning, and one man suffered burns to his face. Mounted police had to be called in to calm down a wild World Cup crowd in Melbourne as well, as supporters stormed across barriers and flares were set off at Federation Square. The Australian Federal Agriculture Minister is urging Australians not to touch sick or dead birds or animals. It comes as a suspected case of H5 bird flu was detected in WA. Overseas, questions are being raised about what caused two trains to collide in the UK, killing the train driver and leaving 11 others with serious injuries. Almost 90 people have been hurt in the crash in the eastern Bedford area, north of London. And Pauline Hanson has requested more security and is pleading for AFP protection after she received a number of threats against her and her family.
0: Ampol Hallett Place. Best takeaway curries in town. Phone orders and takeaway.
6: The USA was just too good for the Socceroos in this morning's World Cup clash. The newsroom's John Michael is in Seattle with the wash-up.
8: The Aussies have crashed back to earth at Lumen Field this morning with a 2-0 loss to the host nation. Coach Tony Popovich raised eyebrows after starting last week's goal scorers Nestori Irinkunda and Connor Metcalf on the bench, and it backfired with the Americans dominating possession in the opening half. The Socceroos now face Paraguay in San Francisco on Friday in their crucial final group match.
6: And Hawthorn defeated the Suns in the AFL.
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1: On the Eastern Air Peninsula today, a partly cloudy one with a high chance of showers near the coast and a medium chance elsewhere, with some southwesterly winds 15 to 20 kilometres per hour, turning southerly 15 to 25 kilometres per hour throughout the morning, with top temperatures in Cleve 14 and Kimber with a top of 13. On the lower Eyre Peninsula, a cloudy one with a very high chance of showers becoming less likely in the late afternoon and evening, with some west to southwesterly winds 15 to 25 kilometres per hour, tending south to southwesterly 20 to 30 kilometres per hour in the afternoon, with top temperatures in Coffin Bay 16, Cummins 15 and Port Lincoln also with a top today of 15.
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1: So we're obviously pumped here at the moment at Magic 89.9 because Share On Air is back for 2026. And I reckon the crew at West Coast Youth and Community Support are equally pumped. In fact, I've got Mr. Sean Reek with me this morning. G'day, Sean. How are you?
2: Morning, Riz. I'm very, very well. Thank you.
1: Well, how exciting. This is your first Share On Air. So how are you feeling about all of this?
2: Nervous, excited, I think. Yeah, really keen. And it's been such a huge success in the past. We've just had so much support from the local community and you guys. It's really, really good. So really pumped to get this one happening and just a different way of doing it. But certainly, the outcome will be to help, the vulnerable people and help the community out. So yeah, really keen, really excited.
1: Yeah, we're pumped for it as well. These series of online auctions that we're running over, I think 6 or 7 weeks, which will be really, really good. Now, the focus here is a new bus. So tell us a bit about this new bus and what it's going to be used for.
2: Yeah, sure. And like I said, it's something a bit different. Normally we take clothing, we've taken food previously. However, West Coast Youth and Community Sport's really about adapting and changing community needs. So there's a big need out there to help people who are vulnerable or lonely or can't get to programs, give them a way to get there. So, this bus will be really about supporting them so we can do a pickup and bring them to community events. We can also make sure they come to our programs and so are involved with that. So it's really, although it's a bus is a real connection tool for us, so it's a way of getting those people who just don't have any other way to get around to sort of come into our programs, meet other people. There's a big push around loneliness and stuff like that as well, so it'll be a huge thing, I think, for us.
1: Yeah, absolutely. So the more and more people that can get around Share On Air, the merrier, because you guys do. I mean, I always see the van around town, so you guys are often flat chat. I mean, how many different things have you got going on at the moment?
2: Just heaps and hundreds of things at the moment. I think, and this is the thing about this new bus, and, we are pushed. So the other bus is really about the youth in the community and making sure that they are supported and that they can get home safely and they help run programs. And the new bus will be, around sort of, the older people and, other people that need to be involved in other programs as well. So it's going to really sort of expand what we can do. So we're really, really busy at the moment, as every other community service probably is, but certainly it's really enjoyable work as well. So
1: absolutely, we love the work that you guys do. There might be some out there that don't know too much about West Coast Youth, and I was just wondering if you could just give us a bit of a broad overview of what West Coast Youth is all about.
2: So West Coast Youth and Community Support's been around for about 40 years or just over 4 years, had our birthday last year, and so we offer not only youth programs, that's what it started off as, but we certainly offer programs around homelessness, around alcohol and other drugs as well, and we also do a community connections program, which the bus will really support as well, which is really connecting people in the community and making sure that they've got something to look forward to during the week and something to go to and get out and about. So
1: Just doing just about everything for
2: just
1: the community.
2: Just about everything, and we're also very we're adaptable and flexible. We're such a small sort of group of people, only 25 employees, and we've been in the community, like I said, for over 40 years, and so we adapt to what the community need is. We're not a big organisation that sort of has to go through a lot of processes. So it's really good that we can do that, as we go.
1: And it's great. And I think what I've loved about the last Share On Air and this one as well is that we've gone out to local businesses. I understand that you guys have also gone out to local businesses, and they just tick off straight away. How good is that? Like, that must be a good feeling.
2: It's fantastic. Like, we've been really well supported. We are really well supported by, local businesses and community. So, we get some donations from some of these local businesses. We are really well supported by Bendigo Bank with Port Lincoln City Council and other big businesses. But, the businesses that are involved in Share On Air, people need to sort of go and support them locally, which they do, and this is a good way for them to give back as well. So, I think, we feel really honoured and privileged to be able to, walk into somewhere and they know who we are, and we had that really local connection with them. So
1: That's awesome. Now, have you had a look at the bidding pages yet?
2: had a bit of a sneaky, they're pretty good. Looks pretty good so far. So, we're pretty happy. And there's some really good stuff on there, I think. A bit of everything for everyone, I think. So, depending on what you're into, if you want somewhere to go and stay, if you, if there's some local places that have sort of put in a package, reach out. You must have family and friends that don't live in Port Lincoln that you want to come and visit. There's some great stuff there that they can come and look at, and, some adventure stuff and some experiences and bits and pieces. So it's not just, vouchers and TVs. There's some great stuff on there.
1: There's some awesome stuff that you can go check it out. magic89.9.com.au. 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Sean, thank you so much for jumping on and having a chat.
2: Thanks, Riz.
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1: So this weekend we have got an awesome event happening at the Port Lincoln Library, and here to chat all about it is local author Diane Hester. G'day Diane, how are you?
2: Hi, how are you? Thanks for having me.
1: I'm very well, thank you. So this Sunday is going to be an absolute beauty. What can you tell us about this book launch of yours?
2: Well, the name of the book I'm launching is called The Fortress of Us. It's a family suspense, and it's actually set in Port Lincoln. There are four main characters. They're each recovering from personal loss, two adults and two children, and they band together to save the life of one of the children and end up a family.
1: Oh, that's really good. So is that, where did you draw that from? Is that from like a story that you've heard or something local here or?
2: Well, this was the first time I actually based a story on a personal experience. When I was a kid, I grew up in Queens, New York, and we went to visit some relatives. I was sitting out on the front porch and a little girl came walking past. She came over to me, and I was an only child, always wanted a little sister, and I gravitated to this kid. She had dirty hair and dirty clothes, and her hair was matted, and she didn't speak. And I spent the afternoon with her. Even though she didn't speak, we got on great. I asked my uncle if he knew who she was, and he said she just wandered the neighborhood, that he didn't know who she belonged to, and she would go with anyone who showed her attention. So when we went to leave, this little girl tried to get in the car with us, to go home with us. And even at 8 years old, I had to wonder what was so awful about her life that she would virtually go with total strangers. It upset all of us, including my father, and he said, "Don't worry, you'll see her again. We'll come back. Uncle will tell you where she is." I never saw her again. And when we pulled away from the curb to drive off, this little girl ran out into the street and was running down the street chasing after the car. Now, in those days, you didn't have to wear seatbelts, so I was kneeling on the back seat looking out. And that image of this little girl running down the street with all those cars around her just stayed in my memory. And as I got older, had kids and grandkids of my own, I found it coming back, almost haunting me, and I decided to write a story that would give me closure.
1: Yeah, oh, that sounds like such a powerful moment in your life, especially from a very young age too.
2: And I've written 8 novels now, and it's only now that I've written that many that I can see it's a pattern, that 4 of my novels have this kind of found family element to it, and I think possibly that incident was the reason.
1: Yeah, or the catalyst behind it, yeah. I suppose. Yeah. Wow, that is very powerful. Now, you did mention that you're from America. How did you get from America, Queens, to little old Port Lincoln?
2: Oh, long story. Right out of university, my husband, who was my boyfriend then, he got a job in New South Wales. I came over to visit him while he was here. We both went back to America. And then about a year later, the ABC was announcing auditions for the Adelaide Symphony. I play violin. So I auditioned, got in, and we came back, now in Adelaide. Stayed in Adelaide until Michael got the job here teaching woodwind instruments at the high school. So when we got married, I quit and came over here.
1: Yeah, and loved it ever since.
2: Yes, I do.
1: Yeah, oh, it's going to be great. Now, the event this weekend, tell us a bit about it.
2: Well, dear Louise Mergen, who is the librarian at the library, she's very supportive of the writing community. She's going to launch the book. I'll talk a little bit about it, and we'll just have a nice afternoon tea. People can ask questions if they want. So it should be a nice event. It's free, and she puts on a good spread.
1: I've heard about this. Yes, I've heard she does put on a good spread. No, she's an absolute local legend.
2: Yeah.
1: And so are you as well.
2: Oh, thanks.
1: The Fortress of Us, the book launch is happening this Sunday at the Port Lincoln Library, 1:30 onwards. As you mentioned, Diane, it is free as well. You'll find some more information on magic89.9.com.au, our community calendar. Thank you so much for coming in and telling us all about it.
2: Thank you, James.
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1: Coming up at 11 o'clock, of course, it is the Oz Alert message that you are going to get on your phones very, very shortly. Now, if you missed it, caught up with Anthony Dahlman from the SES to have a bit of a chat about what it all means. Here's what he had to say.
2: So, Oz Alert is going to be the brand new national alert system. It is not replacing any of the statewide stuff, so it won't be replacing Alert SA or anything like that. So please keep the Alert SA app up to date. What Oz Alert will do is it will allow for agencies like the State Emergency Service or the police to be able to push a notification direct to your phone if there is a life-threatening situation. This will be available to all the emergency services. So as we know, we've had fires like Wongaree and that here on the Lower Eyre Peninsula. So we'll be able to push notifications. It will override your phone settings if it's a critical alert. So if you're on silent or do not disturb, the siren will go off regardless. If it's a priority notification, which is the next step down, it will just do whatever your phone allows. It'll pop up on your screen, you read it. So this Saturday, it will say that it's a test. There's no action. You don't need to call 000 or anyone. Just have a look, see what it's going to look like, and get on with your day.
1: Yeah, so this there's no app that you need to download. It just pushes through, right? Is that correct? How it works?
2: Yeah. So just like we're talking at the moment to the community, the Oz Alert system uses cell broadcasting, so it's a one-way thing. They will push the message out. So as long as your phone is within range of the tower, regardless of carrier, it will come to you.
1: Yeah. And what sort of noise are we talking?
2: I'm sure people have heard the ads over the last couple of weeks, so there is a siren tone. I'm not going to try and imitate it.
1: No, I wouldn't ask you to do that.
2: But, yeah, it'll be about 10 to 11 seconds worth of siren, and the message will just be on your home screen.
1: So that Oz Alert is coming up very, very shortly at 11 o'clock.
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11: Hi there, Alana McIntyre here with the latest. Confirmation this morning, the deadly H5 bird flu strain has arrived in Australia. Agriculture Minister Julie Collins says CSIRO lab results show a now dead bird that was found near Esperance in WA had the strain, and further testing is underway on a second.
12: This is the highly pathogenic strain of concern that has been circulating globally, and this is its first detection on mainland Australia. The samples from another sick bird, a giant petrel, have now been tested at Western Australia's laboratory and has also returned a suspected positive result. These samples will now also be sent to CSIRO's laboratory for confirmatory testing.
11: She says there's no evidence of mass mortality yet or any evidence of infection in poultry. Wild scenes across the nation at World Cup watch parties this morning. Two 20-year-old men have been charged in Sydney after they set off flares at Darling Harbour. One man had to be taken to hospital with facial burns. In Melbourne, mounted police had to intervene as soccer fans crashed over barriers at Federation Square. Doctors say AFL icon Tony Modra is showing some promising signs following his crash in South Australia. The Crows legend is now critical but stable. And Italy's Prime Minister says she's appalled by Donald Trump, the US president claiming the Italian leader wanted a picture with him so badly at the G7 summit earlier this week that he felt sorry for her.
0: Sharky Sports Bar, your front row seat to live sport.
11: Not the result the Aussies were hoping for at the World Cup this morning. The newsroom's John Michael is in Seattle with all the details.
13: The Socceroos were outclassed by the USA in this morning's clash at Lumen Field. The host nation winning 2-0 after finding the back of the net twice in an opening half where they dominated possession. The Aussies also picked up four yellow cards in the defeat, with Harry Suter, Geordie Boss, Alessandro Ceccardi and Jacob Italiano all receiving warnings. The Socceroos now play Paraguay next Friday in their crucial final group match.
11: In the AFL, the Hawks beat the Suns.
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15: Starting off in Arno Bay, the low tide at 9.56 at 0.78 metres, the high tide at 5.21 at 1.69 metres. Over to Tumby Bay, the high tide at 4.48 at 1.72 metres, the low tide at 11.59 tonight at 0.77 metres. At Sheringa Beach and the high tide at 2.53 at 1.24 metres, the low tide at 1.09 tomorrow morning at 0.68 metres. And in Port Lincoln, the high tide at 4:15 at 1.51 metres, the low tide at 11.22 tonight at 0.7 metres.
0: 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Weather Watch.
1: On the Eastern Peninsula today, a partly cloudy one with a high chance of showers near the coast and a medium chance elsewhere, with some southwesterly winds 15 to 20 kilometres per hour, turning southerly 15 to 25 kilometres per hour throughout the morning, with top temperatures in Cleve 14 and Kimber with a top of 13. On the lower Eyre Peninsula, a cloudy one with a very high chance of showers becoming less likely in the late afternoon and evening, with some west to southwesterly winds 15 to 25 kilometres per hour, tending south to southwesterly 20 to 30 kilometres per hour in the afternoon, with top temperatures in Coffin Bay 16, Cummins 15 and Port Lincoln also with a top today of 15.
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6: Hi there, Alana McIntyre here with the latest. The deadly H5 bird flu has arrived down under, but so far there is no evidence of mass mortality. Overnight testing from a dead bird initially found near Esperance in WA has confirmed it was infected with the same strain, which has had catastrophic impacts on wildlife across the globe. Chief Veterinarian Officer Beth Cookson says initial tests show another sick bird has the same strain as well.
7: A giant petrel in the same vicinity have now been tested at Western Australia's laboratories and also returned a suspected positive result for H5 bird flu. This will be sent to the Australian Centre for Disease Preparedness for confirmatory testing.
6: So far, there's no evidence of infection in poultry. Pauline Hanson has requested more protection from the AFP after she received death threats. Anthony Albanese blaming hateful commentary for turning the temperature up.
8: We need to turn the temperature down. Every Member of Parliament should be able to go about their business free from any threats or any intimidation. And the AFP do a terrific job.
6: Doctors are warning Australians not to take counterfeit weight loss drugs. The unapproved peptide product Retta has now been linked to several cases of acute liver damage in Victoria. And Devil Wears Prada star Anne Hathaway is pregnant. The actress now expecting her third child.
0: Ampol Hallett Place. Best takeaway curries in town. Phone orders and takeaway.
6: The Socceroos will take on Paraguay next after being beaten by the US in Seattle 2-0. Socceroos coach Tony Popovich admits the Aussies weren't up to scratch, especially in the first half.
9: I don't know if it was the occasion, but we looked sluggish, heavy-legged. They were quicker, they were more powerful. They won every duel, they won every second ball, and when you do that, it makes it very difficult to gain any momentum.
6: And in the AFL, the Hawks have recorded a 16-point victory over the Suns.
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11: On west coast waters and southeasterly winds to 15 knots, seas to 1.5 metres, decreasing to around 1 metre, and the swell southerlies to 3 metres, tending southwesterlies to 2.5 metres by tonight. On central waters and southerly winds to 20 knots, turning southeasterlies to 15 knots, seas to 1.5 metres, decreasing to 1 metre, and the swell southerlies to 4 metres, tending southwesterlies to 3 metres. And on Spencer Gulf waters, southerly winds to 20 knots, turning southeasterlies to 15 knots, seas to 1.5 metres, decreasing to 1 metre, and the swell south-southwesterlies to 2 metres.
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11: On the Eastern Air Peninsula, partly cloudy, high chance of showers near the coast with a medium chance elsewhere, and southwesterly winds to 20 kilometres per hour, turning southerlies to 25 kilometres per hour. Daytime temps getting around 14 degrees. And to the lower EP, partly cloudy with a high chance of showers, southerly winds to 25 kilometres per hour, becoming light by tonight, and daytime temps around 15.

0: Coldplay in a sky full of stars on Magic 89.9, the Eyre Peninsula's hit music station. G'day there, Brett, with you on your Saturday. Great to be with you today. Another bit of a drizzly day, but, you know, this is one of those things, I guess. It is winter after all. I guess we can't complain too much about it, can we? Tell you what, Friday, action-packed, of course, with the Share on Eyre auction. We'll talk more about that a little bit later on. More hits right after this on Magic.
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0: It's getting harder to breathe with Maroon 5 on Magic 89.9. It's the Air Peninsula's hit music station. Even harder to talk at the moment. Anyway, we'll carry things on because, of course, Share On Air for 2026. That is in full swing. We've had our first lot of auctions done and dusted as of Friday yesterday, around midday. 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

0: 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That name of the group always takes me back to the old Go-Go Mobile commercial. You may remember that if you're an old fart like me. Yeah, G-O-G-G-O. See if that brings back some memories for you. 1 o'clock, new sport and weather, not too far away.
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3: I'm John Fabris. Confirmation today of H5 flu found in a migratory bird near WA's Esperance. A first for Australia's mainland. National Chief Vet Dr. Beth Cookson describing the risk to agriculture such as poultry currently as low.
4: Where we see those risks arise is where wild waterfowl, in particular ducks and the like, interacting with livestock.
3: Our PM's flagged a decision on whether the fuel excise discount will be extended from July 1 will be announced in the next few days as Australia keeps securing shiploads from the Middle East supply squeeze.
5: We not only had the cut to the fuel excise, we also had the considerable investment underwriting these deals on the spot market.
3: And Italy's PM's given Donald Trump a spray, denying his claim she begged for a photo with him at the G7 summit.
6: Donald Trump's declarations are completely fabricated. I am frankly stunned. I don't know why the US president behaves this way towards his own allies.
3: Translation on DW News.
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7: A vote for the Socceroos at the FIFA World Cup. Our reporter John Michael is in Seattle with the wash-up from this morning's clash against the USA.
8: Australia was outclassed by the host nation in today's group match at Lumen Field. The Socceroos losing 2-0 after conceding both goals in the opening half. Coach Tony Popovich coming under fire for starting last week's goal scorers Nestori Irinkunda and Connor Metcalf on the bench. The Aussies now face Paraguay in San Francisco next Friday in a crucial final group match.
7: Round 15 of the AFL back underway at Adelaide facing Melbourne at the Oval. D's defender Jake Lever marking his 200th game against the club where he made his debut.
9: Yeah, full circle, isn't it? Super excited, first and foremost. I feel like it's been a little bit of time between 150 and 200 for me. Obviously, last year I had a really disappointing year individually, and yeah, kind of, I guess it goes through your mind, are you ever going to get to that milestone?
7: Hawthorn has climbed to third on the table with a 16-point win over the Suns last night on the Gold Coast. And Alex Dimonor and Rinky Hishikata have lost their quarterfinals at the Queen's Club Championships. That's sport. I'm Harrison Preve.
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11: On the Eastern Air Peninsula, partly cloudy, high chance of showers near the coast with a medium chance elsewhere, and southwesterly winds to 20 kilometres per hour, turning southerlies to 25 kilometres per hour. Daytime temps getting around 14 degrees. And to the lower EP, partly cloudy with a high chance of showers, southerly winds to 25 kilometres per hour, becoming light by tonight, and daytime temps around 15 degrees.
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0: It's the Fray and How to Save a Life on Magic 89.9, the EP's hit music station with Brett. Great to be with you on your Saturday. Now, if you want to find out where all your favourite hits are sitting in the charts, 4 o'clock this afternoon, we'll be breaking out the iHeart countdown. Yeah, with Mikey. Looking forward to catching up with him. All your favourites getting up lined up in there.
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0: Ed Sheeran on Magic 89.9, the EP's Hit Music Station with Brett. Great to be with you on your Saturday. Having a quick look at the weather for the next couple of days for the Lower Eyre Peninsula, because at the moment, I mean, it's all dark and gloomy and, you know, rainy. All that kind of stuff. Sunday, things are looking to be lightening up a little bit as far as rain goes. Monday, it's saying a slight chance of a shower. So fingers crossed, we might get a bit of a break from rain Monday or Tuesday at this stage. Fingers crossed anyway.
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0: Classic stuff from REM. It's The One I Love on Magic 89.9, the EP's hit music station. Hey, don't forget to check out the Celebration Hub. Lots going on there at the moment as well, where you can get yourself registered to go in with a chance to win our monthly prize. And this month, you could win 6 bottles of Lincoln Estate wine. 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Now, you've got to be over the age of 18 to enter into this one. 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There's the maze there as well. There's all kinds of stuff. Plus, of course, Australian animals and so many more. 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
6: I'm John Fabris. Decimating wildlife globally. H5 flus now verified from a migratory bird near WA's Esperance. A first appearance for Australia. Threatened Species Commissioner Fiona Fraser lays out a possible scenario.
7: If bird flu establishes in Australia, it will not be everywhere all at once, and there'll be parts of the country that it probably never reaches. So it depends again on which populations are impacted.
6: One of the drivers was killed, 89 passengers injured in a two-train crash near Bedford, north of London. This witness speaking to ITV.
8: Not a walking wounded, broken noses, cuts, that sort of thing. Lots of our ambulances.
6: 11 are in a very serious condition, another 22 described as serious. Dubbed the King of the North, Andy Burnham stormed home in a UK by-election. It sets the stage for him to challenge Keir Starmer for the job of PM, advocating a fresh direction for Britain's Labour Party.
9: To make the country feel like it's working again. To make people feel hope again.
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10: A loss for our Socceroos in their FIFA World Cup clash against the USA. Our reporter John Michael in Seattle with the wrap-up.
11: Australia has been outplayed by the host nation this morning. An own goal by Cam Burgess, followed by an Alex Freeman goal, sealed the 2-0 result at Lumen Field. Socceroos coach Tony Popovich coming under a bit of fire for starting last week's goal scorers Connor Metcalf and Nestori Iraconda on the bench.
10: Elsewhere, Brazil sealed a 3-0 victory over Haiti. Morocco edged out Scotland 1-0. Around the ground to the AFL. The Demons are leading the Crows by 1 point at halftime at Adelaide Oval. The Blues and Giants to go toe-to-toe at NG Stadium. Carlton's caretaker coach Josh Fraser is searching for ways to curtail the orange tsunami.
12: Their ability to get speed on the ball, handball, you've got elite runners off half-back. They've got a midfield that can get hold of you quickly, and they've got dangerous options up forward.
10: Collingwood to tackle Port Adelaide tonight at the MCG. And in supercars, Brody Kostecki launches from pole in this afternoon's race in Darwin. That's sport. I'm Harrison Freed.
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14: Weather Watch.
15: Well, the Eastern Air Peninsula, partly cloudy, high chance of showers near the coast, medium chance elsewhere, winds southerly around 15 to 25 kilometres an hour. Top temps in Cleve, 16, Kimber expecting 15. For the Lower Air Peninsula, partly cloudy, high chance of showers, winds southerly around 15 to 25 kilometres an hour, becoming light this evening. Top temps in Coffin Bay, 16, Cummins 15, and Port Lincoln also a top of 15.
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0: It's Magic 89.9, the EP's hit music station with Live. That's All Over You. G'day, it's Ray this afternoon. Now, have you tried to pick up some money? 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It starts at $100, jackpot's $5 every day. 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The jackpot is currently at $475. 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

0: 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Hey, coming up for you soon, I've got something from the Imagine Dragons, but Olivia Dean right after these.
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0: goes. 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That's Becky Hill featuring Topic as we come up towards 3 o'clock, national news and sport, not too far away. In the next hour, got some bangers lined up for you. 'Cause I'm just a teenage dude. Yeah, weakness to get the hour started. Also Taylor Swift and Sabrina Carpenter. Yeah, life is a show, girl. It's all coming up in the next hour on Magic 89.9, hit music station.
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9: The Port Lincoln NAIDOC Committee is hosting art workshops at Coogee Arts Centre every Tuesday and Thursday from June 2nd to June 25th from 10:30 a.m. to 12:30 p.m. Aboriginal and Torres Strait Islander community members of all ages are invited to take part. 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
0: I'm John Fabris. The Australian mainland's first detection of H5 bird flu in WA comes with assurances of extensive preparations to mitigate its impact seen globally. Threatened Species Commissioner Fiona Fraser identifies our most vulnerable.
11: Marine mammals are particularly susceptible. We have species of fur seals in Australia and the Australian sea lion. There are many species of marine bird and water bird which will be impacted.
0: Our PM's still not given a verdict on whether the fuel excise cut worth around 26 cents a litre will be extended from July 1. His Energy Minister Chris Bowens detailed more fuel shipments heading here, defying naysayers.
12: Experts in the newspaper saying rationing would be inevitable. We had the view that calmer heads should prevail. We should work through the risks and the challenges stably and calmly with our trading partners.
0: And much of Beetlejuice the musical's national runs being cut. Brisbane shows trimmed and cancelled for Perth, Adelaide and Sydney. It's speculated Australia's cost of living crunch has affected sales.
2: Sharky Sports Bar, your front row seat to live sport.
13: AFL Melbourne leading Adelaide by 2 points a short time ago in the final term at the Oval. GWS preparing to host an informed Carlton at NG Stadium. The Blues are on a four-game winning streak under interim coach Josh Fraser. Giants coach Adam Kingsley says they're playing a dangerous brand of footy.
14: Certainly defending a lot better than what they have done in the early part of the year, and they'll present some challenges that St Kilda didn't and other teams don't.
13: The Pies and Power in action tonight at the MCG. Tony Popovich admits the Socceroos paid the price for a flat and lethargic first half of their 2-0 loss to the USA at the FIFA World Cup.
15: There are no surprises in what they did. We didn't match that in the first half. We found it difficult to win a challenge, to win a second ball. We were slow to every ball.
13: Brazil cruised to a 3-0 win over Haiti. Morocco upset Scotland 1-0. Australia's clinched a 7-run victory over Bangladesh in their second T20. Matt Renshaw smashed an unbeaten 89. And behind the wheel, Brody Kostecki qualifying fastest for the Sarbo Supercars race in Darwin. That's sport. I'm Harrison Preed.
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0: Arno Bay first up. Next high, 5.21 this afternoon, 1.7 metres. The next low at 1.15 a.m. of 0.75 of a metre. Tumby Bay, next high at 4.48 this afternoon, 1.7 metres. The next low at midnight, 0.77 of a metre. For Sheringa Beach, next low at 1.09 tomorrow morning, 0.68 of a metre. Next high at 4.22 tomorrow morning, 0.75 of a metre. Port Lincoln, next highs at 4.15 this afternoon, 1.5 metres. The next low at 11.22 this evening, 0.7 of a metre.
2: 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Weather Watch. Weather Watch.
0: For the Eastern Air Peninsula, partly cloudy, high chance of showers near the coast, medium chance elsewhere, winds southerly around 15 to 25 kilometres an hour. Top temps in Cleve 16, Kimber expecting 15. For the Lower Air Peninsula, partly cloudy, high chance of showers, winds southerly around 15 to 25 kilometres an hour, becoming light this evening. Top temps in Coffin Bay 16, Cummins 15, and Port Lincoln also a top of 15.
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0: Magic 89.9, the hit music station, and Paddy got the disco there. That's High Hopes. Coming up for you soon, I've got music on the way from Miley Cyrus. Look, every morning around about 8.15, we open the birthday book to let the Eyre Peninsula know who is celebrating a birthday. And it's all thanks to Baker's Delight. Look, if you know someone with an upcoming birthday, let everyone know. They may not be happy about it. Doesn't matter. 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

0: 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Back to the 80s there, Darryl Braithwaite, as the days go by. Hey, that's it for me. Coming up to 4 o'clock, the iHeart Countdown, right after the news and sport, which is next.
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6: I'm John Fabris. Australia's mainland becomes the final continent detecting H5 bird flu that's torn through poultry industries and wildlife overseas. Federal Agriculture Minister Julie Collins offering perspective.
7: This is our first detection, and I want to reiterate, it's not widespread. There's no evidence of any mass mortalities, and there's no evidence that it's in our poultry or our agricultural system.
6: A crash between two trains near Bedford, north of London, killed a driver and injured 89 people, 33 very serious or serious. This man was a passenger.
8: A boom smash. Everyone that was sat down went flying into one another. And there was a woman in front of me that had completely snapped her leg.
6: And Alice Springs 30th and final beanie festival's currently running. Chief Beaniologist Joe Nixon telling the NT News there are thousands to see.
9: We've got the Budgie beanies, which is made by a lady who lived in Alice Springs, since passed away. It was the first beanie that we ever sold for over $1,000.
1: Sharky Sports Bar, your front row seat to live sport.
10: Hello, Biden Clash has just wrapped up at the Adelaide Oval with the Crows clinching a 17-point victory over the Demons. The Blues aren't getting caught up in ladder positions as they chase a fifth straight win under interim coach Josh Fraser against GWS.
11: I'm confident that if we continue to have that thought process and application, that the results will look after themselves to a large degree. I don't think we're in a position to think too far ahead. One of the beauties about what we've done in the last month is we've stayed really present.
10: Socceroos coach Tony Popovich has explained his decision to tinker with his starting 11 in the 2-0 World Cup loss to the USA this morning. Game 1 goal scorers Nestor Iracunda and Connor Metcalf both moved to the bench.
12: We didn't want to go with the same 11, and you could see why today. Probably I should have made more. When you look at how difficult, we knew it would be a difficult match. We know that the power that the US has. We judge what we see at training as well, in how the players look, how they've recovered.
10: Paraguay upset Turkey 1-0 in their Group D encounter. Brazil notching a 3-0 victory over Haiti, and Morocco down Scotland 1-0. That's sport. I'm Harrison Preeve.
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0: For lower west coastal waters, winds shifting south to southeasterly below 10 knots this afternoon. Seas below 1 metre by early evening. A swell southwesterly 2.5 to 3 metres inshore, increasing 3 to 4 metres offshore. For central coastal waters, winds southeasterly 10 to 15 knots. Seas to 1 metre. The swell southerly 1 to 2 metres. And for Spencer Gulf coastal waters, winds southeasterly 10 to 15 knots this evening. Seas around 1 metre. The swell south to southwesterly 1 to 2 metres.
1: 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Weather Watch.
0: Well, the Eastern Air Peninsula, partly cloudy, high chance of showers near the coast, medium chance elsewhere. Winds southerly around 15 to 25 kilometres an hour. Similar tomorrow with a chance of some morning fog. Top temps tomorrow in Cleve and Kimber, both expecting 14. For the lower Air Peninsula, partly cloudy, high chance of showers. Winds becoming light this evening. Similar conditions tomorrow with a chance of some morning fog. Top temps in Coffin Bay, 16. Cummins expecting 15 tomorrow. And Port Lincoln, also a top of 15.
13: 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The country's Todd's countdown is now loading. 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

0: One in Mikey in this afternoon from 20 to 1 is voted by you on the free iHeart app. We've got a massive show lined up for you. The latest in your entertainment news with Ashy joining us. Doki Darko has got the gaming and tech stuff. That's moments away. And of course, you've put these in this spot. The 20 biggest hits on the iHeartRadio app. You've thumbed up what you're digging this week. What will be number one? Well, we're going to find out in less than 2 hours.
1: Hey guys, I'm Justin Bieber.
0: JB Speed Demon, that's coming up at the iHeart Countdown. Love this. Her name is Gracie Abrams. Her brand new track, Hit the Wall, kicking off the countdown around the country this week at number 20, is voted by you on the iHeart Countdown.

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1: The annual Summer Games Showcase season has wrapped up and everyone was sort of expecting a quiet standoff, but there was one clear winner. Now, if you've been wondering where your disposable income is going in the next year, I've got the answers for you. We'll start with PlayStation. Sony doubled down on high-fidelity, narrative-driven experiences. The massive talking point, of course, was God of War Laufey, a cinematic blockbuster taking place into the Norse afterlife. It's combined with Fire Sprite's reveal of Until Dawn 2. PlayStation proved they still own the market when it comes to gorgeous single-player exclusive storytelling. Nintendo stepped up and really flexed their software muscles. They stunned everyone by dropping a playable 30-minute demo of a gorgeous Star Fox remake immediately after their stream, while simultaneously locking in the future of Zelda, Fire Emblem, and Xenoblade franchises. But despite those massive announcements, it was Team Green that walked away with the entire weekend. Xbox executed a textbook presentation that balanced heavy nostalgia with immediate release windows. The big one? Gears of War E-Day, a brutal prequel taking the franchise back to its dark survival horror roots, complete with classic 12-player cooperative modes and a strict Xbox console exclusivity. They backed this up with the spectacular resurrection of Spyro, a Realm Beyond, which finally gives the dragon full unrestricted flight, and an amazing modern remake of Halo Campaign Evolved, which is making history by also launching on PlayStation 5. But we just can't go past that translucent green Xbox they're launching for the 25th anniversary. PlayStation gave us promises, Nintendo gave us stability, but Xbox gave us a reason to switch our consoles on right now. If you want more details, head to DockyDarko.com or download the Multiplay podcast. 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
1: The Port Lincoln Council has opened applications for this year's Sport and Recreation Grants. Port Lincoln residents only have two more days to have their say on how volunteering is supported and managed in our city. And upgrade works have begun on the Civic Park Playground in Whyalla.
0: With a journalist based right here in Port Lincoln, we can deliver local stories from local voices that you simply can't get anywhere else.
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0: Part of the community for 25 years and still the Eyre Peninsula's leaders in local.
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I said

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1: Now, if you are a kid of the 90s, I reckon you're going to be loving these. The thought of the new live-action Scooby-Doo series is officially happening on Netflix.
2: Where are you? We got some work to do now.
1: This version is sort of like the origin story about how Mystery Inc. was first formed. The series follows, obviously, Shaggy, Daphne, Velma, and Fred during their final summer at camp before they officially become the famous mystery-solving gang. I love this so much. However, the internet lost it this week when they actually found out that Scooby is a real dog. Yeah, he's going to be played by a real Great Dane puppy instead of like a full CGI. So this is going to be amazing. And fan reactions are a little bit split because some think that the real puppy looks adorable and grounded, and others say that it's just a random dog, not Scooby-Doo. I disagree. I think it is so cute. And I think he's going to be able to solve some very serious mysteries. So that is coming in 2027. And that is your latest in the entertainment news.
0: Hey, Air Peninsula. 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
14: I'm John Fabris. First confirmation today of H5 flu on Australia's mainland from tests on a migratory bird near WA's Esperance. It's run rampant through wildlife and agriculture overseas, but National Chief Vet Beth Cookson describes the risk to our poultry right now as low.
15: Where we see those risks arise is where we've got wild waterfowl, in particular ducks and the like, interacting with livestock.
14: One of the drivers was killed and 89 people injured in a two-train crash near Bedford, north of London. 33 are either serious or very seriously injured. This passenger saw it unfold.
16: They were sort of on top of each other. She couldn't move because of her back. There was a guy further down the carriage that couldn't move his neck. He was laid on the floor and people were holding him still.
14: And Italy's PMs angrily hit back at Donald Trump's claim she begged for a photo with the president at the G7 summit.
17: Donald Trump's declarations are completely fabricated. I am frankly stunned. I don't know why the US president behaves this way.
7: Ampol Hallett Place. Best takeaway curries in town. Phone orders and takeaway.
11: The Crows have clinched a gutsy 79-62 victory over the Demons at the Oval. Adelaide has now won 6 from its past 7 to rise to 5th on the AFL table. Captain Jordan Dawson telling Fox Footy the secret behind their mid-season surge.
18: Just clarity on the way we want to play and execute, I think. We know what works. It's just about doubling down on that and backing ourselves in that when we bring our best, not many teams can go with us.
11: At the Sydney Showground, the Giants trailing Carlton by a point a short time ago in the second term. Collingwood to battle Port Adelaide in tonight's encounter at the MCG. The Socceroos have suffered a 2-0 loss to the USA, missing a chance to secure an early place in the World Cup knockout stage. Coach Tony Popovich has told the SBS they weren't up to scratch in the first half.
19: I don't know if it was the occasion, but we looked sluggish, heavy-legged, they were quicker, they were more powerful. They won every duel, they won every second ball, and when you do that, it makes it very difficult to gain any momentum.
11: The Aussies sit second in Group D ahead of a showdown with Paraguay, which upset Turkey 1-0. That's sport. I'm Harrison Preve.
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20: Well, the Eastern Air Peninsula, partly cloudy, high chance of showers near the coast, medium chance elsewhere. Winds southerly around 15 to 25 kilometres an hour. Similar tomorrow with a chance of some morning fog. Top temps tomorrow in Cleve and Kimber, both expecting 14. For the Lower Air Peninsula, partly cloudy, high chance of showers. Winds becoming light this evening. Similar conditions tomorrow with a chance of some morning fog. Top temps in Coffin Bay, 16. Cummins expecting 15 tomorrow. And Port Lincoln also a top of 15.
21: 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The country's hottest countdown is now loading.
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this week's big hits that you're digging at the moment, and we're counting them down from 20 to 1 as voted by you. We'll get the latest in the gaming and tech news with Doki Dark up again this hour, Ash, and the latest entertainment news. And I want to play you a brand new track from Niall Horan. It's called Tastes So Good. An upbeat, an electric guitar-driven celebration of some new love and some intense infatuation. It's coming up in the countdown. Sounds

Eve sounds like Harry Styles. Am I right? I'm going to play for you in 3 hits, Martin Garrix, Ed Sheeran, repeat it this week at number 9 in the iHeart Countdown around the country. Stay.

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She's off on her own, BB Rexha, New Religion, and I mean that because she has dropped all major labels. She's gone independent, and she's loving life with some brand new dance music on the iHeart Countdown this week at number 5, and this guy is back to the top 5, Somba, Homewrecker, number 4 was voted by you.

Countdown. Countdown is the 20 biggest songs you gave the thumbs up to this week. Let's take you back to when this was in the countdown. 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

0: 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Is the 20 biggest songs you gave the thumbs up to this week. Now, your latest in entertainment news.
1: Yeah. All right, well, the big entertainment news from the week was Toy Story 5, the movie premiere that happened. This was really cool. So Taylor Swift was live behind the piano singing her song, basically about Jesse's storyline within the movie. It's called I Knew It, I Knew You.

an absolute gorgeous, stunning gown. She then took the stage with Randy Newman, who was on piano, and she sung You Got a Friend in Me.

0: can't help but smile when you hear that song. And Tom Hanks signed Taylor Swift's Toy Story VHS.
1: Sign her original VHS of the first Toy Story. A VHS. I told her she should have brought in the VHS machine so that we could have signed it, because that could go into the Smithsonian Institute as well.
0: Isn't that very cool? So anyway, Toy Story 5 will be released in cinemas June 19. That is your latest in the entertainment news.
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12: I'm Hannah Davies. Australia is taking on the Netherlands at the Women's T20 World Cup at the Rose Bowl. Veteran Elise Perry admits the Dutch are an unknown quantity.
13: It's been a long time. I think potentially we played them in an ODI World Cup back in Laura would know, but like a long time ago.
12: Cassie Porter holds a share of second spot at the Maya LPGA Classic. The Aussie enters the third round on 9-under, just one shot off the lead. And ACT Brumbies have suffered a 42-25 loss to Fiji and Indrua in their Super Rugby Women's Clash.
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0: 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It's the iHeart Countdown, number 3.

Taylor Swift, Elizabeth Taylor. So much speculation this week about her wedding. What's going on? How many plans? Who's involved? There's security all around her Rhode Island home. Oh yeah, it's going off. It is the iHeart Countdown from 20 to 1 as voted by you. We are now into the top spot, recapping this week's top five with Bebe Rexha, New Religion. Coming in this week at number five, Summer entering at number four. Last week, this guy was number one. Not this week. Alex Warren, Fever Dream in third place. Taylor in second. Which opens the gate to a brand new number one on the iHeart Countdown this week. It's this guy taking on Madonna in 2026.

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with his remake of Madonna's Like a Prayer. It's going gangbusters on the radio all over the world. And we've got him here for the next hour, exclusively in the mix, Josh Fawaz on The Hype. The Hype.

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1: 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Here we are. Exclusive mixes you won't hear anywhere else. Kicking off with Ed's Coleman. Take it away. Sometimes.

0: 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Jesse James, Chumpy in it, Chunky Dip, the three biggest party boys in Australia. Thanks, guys.
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0: Yeah, the party does not stop. 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
1: The Port Lincoln Council has opened applications for this year's Sport and Recreation Grants. Port Lincoln residents only have two more days to have their say on how volunteering is supported and managed in our city. And upgrade works have begun on the Civic Park Playground in Whyalla.
0: With a journalist based right here in Port Lincoln, we can deliver local stories from local voices that you simply can't get anywhere else.
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7: On the Eastern Eyre Peninsula, a partly cloudy one today with a slight chance of a shower and some light winds with top temperatures in Cleve 14 and Kimber also with a top of 14. On the Lower Eyre Peninsula, a partly cloudy one with a medium chance of showers, most likely throughout the morning and into the afternoon with some light winds and top temperatures in Coffin Bay 16, Cummins 15 and Port Lincoln also with a top today of 15.
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1: On the West Coast, a partly cloudy one today with a medium chance of showers, most likely in the afternoon and evening, with some north to northeasterly winds 20 to 30 kilometres per hour, with top temperatures in Elliston 19 and Woodner with a top of 18. On the Eastern Air Peninsula, a partly cloudy one with a medium chance of showers, most likely this evening, with some northerly winds 15 to 20 kilometres per hour, with top temperatures in Cleve 16 and Kimber also with a top of 16. And on the Lower Air Peninsula, a partly cloudy one with a medium chance of showers, most likely in the evening, with some north to northeasterly winds 15 to 20 kilometres per hour, with top temperatures in Coffin Bay 19, Cummins top 17 and Port Lincoln also with a top today of 17.
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8: Good morning, Alana McIntyre here with the latest. Once again, the Strait of Hormuz is closed. The closure of the crucial waterway comes just days after a framework for peace was signed between the US and Iran. Tehran is now accusing the US of failing to uphold their agreement by not preventing Israeli strikes in southern Lebanon. Middle East security expert Yazid Sayah has told Sky News the Strait will likely be shut until Iran sees an end to fighting in Lebanon.
9: Unless they demonstrate their resolve and implement their threats.
8: Meantime, the Prime Minister of Italy has once again hit back at Donald Trump, saying his constant, unprovoked attacks are senseless. It's after the US president claims she begged him over and over again for a picture during a G7 meeting. The Italian Prime Minister saying her popularity is none of his business, adding, "You should focus on yours." Reports out today, former Prime Minister Tony Abbott has been contacting Liberal branch members who are leaving and heading to One Nation. More than 164,000 women in their 40s are being sent letters asking them to reconsider getting a mammogram in Queensland. It's after they were sent another letter being told the benefit is less clear. And Kylie Minogue could end up performing at John Farnham's tribute show in September after promoters received the green light from the AFL to invite the pop princess to the charity concert. There was confusion around if Kylie could perform due to her commitment with the AFL Grand Final.
0: Sharky Sports Bar, your front row seat to live sport.
8: In AFL, Carlton have now won 5 in a row. They beat GWS by 23 points in Sydney last night. Interim coach Josh Fraser has told Fox Sports the side just wants to keep getting better.
10: It's a good feeling, and I think the feeling is coming from what we're doing Monday to Friday. I really do. I mean, this is clearly a result of that, but I think the boys are embracing turning up to the club and finding ways to get better.
8: While the Magpies had a 26-point victory over the Power.
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12: On the Eastern Air Peninsula, a partly cloudy one today with a slight chance of a shower and some light winds with top temperatures in Cleve 14 and Kimber also with a top of 14. On the Lower Eyre Peninsula, a partly cloudy one with a medium chance of showers, most likely throughout the morning and into the afternoon, with some light winds and top temperatures in Coffin Bay 16, Cummins 15 and Port Lincoln also with a top today of 15.
0: 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It's over there. Hit music lives here. 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

0: Michelle Laurie here. And if true crime lives rent-free in your head, then this is for you.
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10: Morning, Alana McIntyre here with the latest. Confusion this morning once again around the Strait of Hormuz and whether or not it's actually open. Iran claims it has closed the critical waterway again because of Israel strikes in Lebanon. US Vice President J.D. Vance has told Fox News he believes everything is fine.
11: Things are going well, but of course we're going to verify all of this. And that's the thing that, you know, a lot of the criticisms of the deal have really underappreciated.
10: Talks are scheduled in Switzerland later today. Anthony Albanese says the fuel excise cut will be extended for another month. It was supposed to finish up at the end of this month, but is now being extended through July till August. It should reduce petrol prices by about 16 cents a litre again. Homicide Squad detectives are investigating a fatal shooting in Melbourne's north. Crews found a man in his 30s with gunshot wounds just after midnight at Ascot Vale. If you feel like you're throwing away money on unused subscriptions, you aren't alone. Compare the market research shows about 50% of us are paying for things we don't use. And movement at Taylor Swift's Rhode Island mansion, with many speculating she could be holding her bachelorette party there before she says I do to Travis Kelce.
0: Ampol Hallett Place. Best takeaway curries in town. Phone orders and takeaway.
10: After falling silent for some time as Esava Radaglia was hobbled onto a stretcher, the MCG broke into applause as the Port Adelaide veteran was carried off the field with a heartbreaking knee injury. Power coach Josh Carr speaking after their loss to the Magpies.
12: Yeah, it's probably most likely 12 months, I think. So, yeah, he's in pretty good form and, marking the footy and, obviously disappointing and flattening for him and his family. And
10: last night, Collingwood defeated Port Adelaide by 26 points at the G. And Carlton have now won five in a row. They beat GWS by 23 points in Sydney.
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1: Tuano Bay next at low tide at 10.43 this morning, 0.9 of a metre. Next high this evening at 5.39, 1.5 metres. Tumby Bay now next low tide at 24 past 10 this morning, 0.88 of a metre. Next high this evening at 12 past 5, 1.57 metres. Sheringa Beach now next low tide at 4 past 9 this morning, 0.52 of a metre. Next high this afternoon at 8 past 3, 1.16 metres. Finally in Port Lincoln, next low tide at 9.58 this morning, 0.77 of a metre. Next high this afternoon at 20 to 5, 1.3 metres.
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1: On the Eastern Air Peninsula, a partly cloudy one today with a slight chance of a shower and some light winds with top temperatures in Cleve 14 and Kimber also with a top of 14. On the Lower Eyre Peninsula, a partly cloudy one with a medium chance of showers, most likely throughout the morning and into the afternoon, with some light winds and top temperatures in Coffin Bay 16, Cummins 15 and Port Lincoln also with a top today of 15.
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1: The Port Lincoln Council has opened applications for this year's Sport and Recreation Grants. Port Lincoln residents only have two more days to have their say on how volunteering is supported and managed in our city. And upgrade works have begun on the Civic Park Playground in Whyalla.
0: With a journalist based right here in Port Lincoln, we can deliver local stories from local voices that you simply can't get anywhere else.
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13: Morning, Alana McIntyre here with the latest. Iran says it's closed the Strait of Hormuz again. Iran's announced the waterway is shut to tanker traffic, saying Israel's strikes in Lebanon are breaching the peace deal with the United States. US Vice President J.D. Vance is heading to Switzerland now for further talks with Tehran. The Prime Minister says the fuel excise cut is being extended for an additional month due to global uncertainty. The cut was supposed to finish up at the end of this month, but will now stay in place until August. It will be scaled back to 16 cents per litre, not 32. Anthony Albanese telling Sky News it will provide some certainty going forward.
14: We know that families are still under pressure. And we also know that the impact of this conflict on the other side of the world will have a long economic tail to it.
13: Former Prime Minister Tony Abbott has reportedly been contacting Liberal branch members who are leaving and heading to One Nation. Homicide detectives are investigating after a man was fatally shot in Melbourne's Ascot Vale overnight. And many Swifties think Taylor is holding her hen's night this weekend at her Rhode Island mansion. Neighbours say the property has been buzzing with activity and surrounded by lots of security. It's unclear when the singer is going to say I do to Travis Kelce, but many fans believe it could be happening on July 3 in NYC.
0: Sharky Sports Bar, your front row seat to live sport.
13: In AFL, the Blues' incredible winning streak continues under Josh Fraser. Carlton defeating GWS by 23 points last night in Sydney, making it five in a row. The interim coach telling Fox Sports everyone is working hard.
15: We speak about wanting to get better. 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I mean, you can get comfortable when you've been in the system for a long time. So as coaches, we're continuing to find ways to get better. So it's an enjoyable place to be at the moment.
13: Collingwood had a 26-point win over Port Adelaide, and at the World Cup, up the Netherlands down Sweden 5-1.
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17: On the Eastern Air Peninsula, a partly cloudy one today with a slight chance of a shower and some light winds with top temperatures in Cleve 14 and Kimber also with a top of 14. On the Lower Eyre Peninsula, a partly cloudy one with a medium chance of showers, most likely throughout the morning and into the afternoon, with some light winds and top temperatures in Coffin Bay 16, Cummins 15 and Port Lincoln also with a top today of 15.
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19: You're about to hear things that can't be unheard.
20: I can't even remember what I was talking about.
21: My Lord. This is what it's like.
20: Oh, my God.
21: Working with a ball of hair.
19: This is Moira and Big Trev.
22: That's actually pretty spot on.
20: Oh my God, you are so mean.
21: I am so sorry.
20: You're so mean.
21: You're a lovely ball of hair.
20: Am I?
22: Yes. Trevor's the guy that won Big Brother with all the dreads.
21: Yeah, there you go. In case you are wondering, check him out.
23: A lot of hair.
21: There's a lot of hair.
23: Like a lot.
21: Yeah, there's like a very long dread.
22: It's like Hansel and Gretel. You can find him easy too.
23: Yeah.
22: It's like
23: especially
22: Rapunzel.
23: Especially bread on the ground, yeah, I'll go eat it.
21: Anyway, we are going to talk about parents interfering with sporting games.
23: Yeah.
21: There's a woman who ran on the field because in the middle of a rugby game because her son was getting into a bit of a fight.
23: Mm.
21: Something that maybe I've thought about doing when my, children are playing soccer.
23: Mm.
21: Under 15s, of course, and under 10s. It's awkward if it was the under 10s.
23: My mum was like that.
21: Oh.
23: Always yelling from the sideline. She got red carded in a grand final once.
21: I left a game because I was going to swing my handbag. It had some cans of Coke in it.
23: You're just going to swing it around and cheer. That's all you're going
21: That's
23: to do.
21: That's exactly you what I was going to do, hairy ball.
22: Cans of Coke and what?
20: What did you just call me?
22: Let's quickly move on.
20: Anyway, speaking of Red Bull, one of the smells that bring back regret.
23: So my eldest son, he works at a life-saving club, yeah. And he left a half a can of Red Bull in the car.
21: Ooh.
23: I jumped in the next morning, and then everything started flooding back.
22: Flooding back.
21: Let's have a rest.
23: Yeah.
22: We just started. But
20: I think I need a Red Bull.
22: Why don't we do the show and then have a rest in a whole hour from now?
21: Please.
23: I don't know.
22: Anyway, please enjoy.
23: A hairball.
22: This is Moira and Big Trip.

0: Hope the weekend's going all right. It is Moira and Big Trev right now.
1: I picked my son up on the way, me and Breeze, we were at this end of the coast driving through. I picked him up to take him home. He stopped to get like a drink, grabbed a Red Bull because he had quite a big night and started sipping on that and telling some about his night. But then he left it in the car when we got home. Mm. And then I got up on the Saturday morning to jump into the car to go to the gym. Mm-hmm. And he'd left half of the can in there. And the whole car smelled like Red Bull. And it took me back to so many memories of when I used to drink Red Bull, going out and having a good time.
2: Oh, yeah,
1: just so many. And brought up a lot of regrets too.
2: Yeah. A lot of bad decisions. Mm. Who made that choice, I wonder? To put those two things together.
3: No idea. Like, oh, I thought you were talking about Trevor and his bad decisions.
2: Oh, right. No, like Jaeger and Red Bull.
1: So my mum and dad.
2: Yeah. It's not a good decision there either, was it?
3: Yeah, what?
2: You want to do what? Again? Sorry.
1: Did you see it the other time?
3: We want to know what's that smell that brings back all those regrets. It's Red Bull for me. Every time I smell Red Bull, I go, not a good idea.
2: Fireball. What, Madam Bacon? Madam Bacon's joined the conversation. She has entered the chat.
4: Mm.
2: What? Fireball, good or bad?
4: I love Fireball.
3: Oh, really?
2: You've obviously not made any wrong decisions on it.
4: No.
2: There you go.
4: Give it time.
3: I think Fireball's good.
1: Oh, my God.
3: I used to struggle with Lyft. You remember the solo Lyft thing? Because of what it was mixed with one time. I couldn't handle that for a long time.
2: Okay.
3: Okay. It doesn't have to be alcohol we're talking about.
2: No, it doesn't have to be.
3: Seems to be going that way.
1: It's just what our show runs on.
2: That's what we're all fumes. Fueled by, actually, the fumes. Even if I see a picture of a Fireball, I'm that bad.
4: Jeez.
2: Yeah.
1: Really?
2: Yep.
4: What happened?
2: Oh.
1: I don't want to talk about it.
3: There's some websites you can see it on.
2: No, it was not before the internet, so it was okay.
4: Oh,
2: so it was all good.
3: Kodak. All right, give us a call, please.
5: Fireball.
3: So we want to know about the smell.
2: The smell. It doesn't. Look, no, obviously, we've all gone one way.
1: It could be a nappy.
2: Oh,
1: yeah.
2: Oh, my gosh.
1: If I could smell the kids and they'd done something nappy, I couldn't smell it. Like, for some reason, I didn't have any smell. And then
2: really?
1: You should go give mum a hug.
3: Maybe something your pet offered up.
2: Oh, yes.
1: Oh.
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0: This is Moira and Big Trev. Real soon we're going to chat about parents getting, well, a little too involved in kids' sport and even going so far as to run on the field and try to intervene. That's coming up shortly, right now.
1: What's the smell that brings back regret? It's Red Bull for me. Mm. Absolute Red Bull. My son left half a can of Red Bull when I jumped into the car one time to head to the gym, and it just brought back all those memories of when I used to drink it and going out and having a really good time but regretting all my decisions I made that night before.
2: Or not remembering.
1: Yes, or not remembering.
2: Sometimes
1: which was
2: that's
1: way better. Mm-hmm. Natalie.

0: What's that smell that rings back, Gregorette?
1: So many awesome nights have been ruined by the last minute decision to have that tequila shot.
2: Oh,
1: and,
2: yes.
1: The smell, even the name, is old. Tequila.
0: See, I'm the opposite. Nat, I love tequila. I reckon it's beautiful.
2: It would have been the cheap stuff too, wouldn't it? Like, I mean,
1: absolutely. There's all, you're not spending money on it. No. Probably
2: it was terps. Thanks, Natalie.
0: Cheers, Nat.
2: Melissa, what is the smell that brings back regret?
3: It is the perfume Sunflower, and by, I think it was Elizabeth Arden, and it transports me back to like 1995, 1996, Hill Street nightclub patch, you know.
2: Yep.
3: Being young and silly and crazy, and I just get transported straight away.
0: Another one is Jupe. Do you remember Jupe, Mel?
2: Oh, yes.
3: Yes, I do remember that one too. I probably danced with a few boys with that on.
2: Rexona Black.
0: Rexona Black.
2: Takes me straight back to high school. Straight back. And it was just, I thought it was just the greatest smell of all time.
0: It smells so manly.
2: It smelled so manly on you.
0: Shannon, what's that smell that brings back regret?
4: So I had a job once where I had to empty a fridge left at someone's house. It was the end of lease thing.
0: Yeah.
4: So they left it in the garage, and I looked in it. There was no power.
2: Oh,
4: so I opened it up, and the thing's been in there for about 3 weeks of rotten meat and juice.
0: That is horrendous, dude.
4: Yeah, so I quickly ran to Bunnings, got the strongest gaffer tape there was, wrapped it up about 7 million times, and I had to go to the dump. It was just too bad.
5: Hazardous waste.
2: Just give it up.
0: Just burn it.
2: Set it on fire.
4: And then how funny is this? I got to the dump, and the council guy wanted to look inside it.
2: Oh, no.
0: Indeed.
4: Yeah. I said, no, don't open that, buddy. Don't open that. It's going straight in the hole.
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0: This is Moira and Big Trev.
1: We're all soccer parents, you know. We've done the hard yards on the sideline. But there's a mother who I noticed, and she ran onto the field during a rugby union game.
0: Aye.
1: Now, a lot of people have said good on her. A number of other people have said, nah, love, aye, I don't think that's a very good idea.
0: No.
1: It was Epping Boys High School on Saturday, and what happened was the ball was played on. It was the ball was going down, so I think it was very close to scoring. But her son was being got into a bit of a brawl with another kid who was quite tall. He was around about, I don't know, like 6 foot.
2: Yeah.
1: So she's run on the field.
2: Oh.
1: In her jeans and a pink shirt.
0: Oh, no.
1: And she's like fair squared up to him, but like saying, just don't hurt my son. Do not hurt my son.
0: Mom, what are you doing? That's embarrassing.
3: Is that just more embarrassing for the kid than anything else?
1: Well, isn't it?
0: Yeah.
1: Just, yes. And then, yeah, so she ran out and then, and unfortunately the bench of the other team that her son wasn't playing for was right where she was standing, yes, where she was saying, don't hurt my son.
0: Because that kid will just get absolutely obliterated from other players.
1: Look, I've been close. I have been close, particularly with Jackson.
0: Oh, no, don't.
1: Because he's a goalkeeper and sometimes some very, very horrible players, I'm not going to mention which team, Musgrave, have targeted Jackson.
3: Rhymes with, oh, wait, no, hang on, too late for
1: that. Have targeted Jackson as, and in fact, one of them physically assaulted, no, I just pushed him. And at that stage, I had my handbag on I was tempted.
0: No, nothing.
1: I mean, there's also been another time where I've just screamed, "Oi, 24!" like a man.
3: And then pointed to Paul.
2: It was him.
0: So you can't do that. My mum did that when we were young. And then, like, my little brother got taken out and I got yelled at. Why aren't you sticking up for your brother? I'm like, what are you
1: so
0: doing?
1: So would your mum run on the field?
0: No, she'd yell. You could hear her from like three suburbs over.
1: Okay.
0: And she'd be yelling out, my little brother got taken out, and goes, you need to stick up for your brother. I'm like, you need to settle down and sit down. Like, we literally have arguments. I was in my 20s when I was having an argument with my mum. And then my coach and the opposite coach told me off for yelling at my mum. I was 22. My coach subbed me off because you can't yell at your mum. She was yelling at me. What are you doing? I'm the striker.
1: So we know that there's a lot of passion. A lot of passion in the room. Can we just ask you the question? What if this was a dad? Would it be completely different?
0: Totally different.
1: Madam Dakin, what do you think? So you've got the mum running on in a pink jumper and a white hat. Get off my son. Don't hurt my son. What if that was a father running on the field? Would it be treated differently?
4: It's hard to say. Mm. Like, as long as if he's just saying, don't hurt my son, like that.
1: Like that.
4: And that's still just as embarrassing.
1: That's even more embarrassing than that voice, to be honest.
0: The kid's 6 foot. If that's me walking up to someone like Ben, I'm like, look out, stop it.
1: No one would think it was, I mean, I guess there's a cute factor about the mum being protective of the son, the passionate supporter. Mm. But if it was a man, it would be complete. I reckon it would be complete. He would probably be taken off the field.
0: Yeah. Oh, there'd be
1: whatever sanctions taken, everything else.
0: If I was the kid, I would literally walk up, take my boots off, walk off, grab the keys to the car, and just sit there and just wait.
3: Drive home.
0: Yeah. I'm 14. I'm driving home. I'll see you at home. I just catch the bus. It's just too embarrassing. But when I got subbed off, I was like, what are you talking about? And I was sitting there.
3: Let's talk about this
1: yes.
3: situation, if you were in the same one or what you think would happen if a man.
1: Yeah, if it was
0: it would be totally different if it wasn't
1: a, you know, a very passionate mother running out as opposed to a very passionate father. I think the story would be completely different.

0: Right now, this is Moira and Big Trev.
1: We are talking about passionate sporting parents. There was one in Epping, a rugby union game. There was a bit of a scuffle going on between a lady's son and a very tall man, a tall boy playing for the other, not man, not just a sideline guy. And so she ran on the field. She ran on the field, the mother of the smaller child. Don't you hurt my son, in a pink jumper and a little white hat and everything.
2: Is that what she
1: said? No, she sounded more like a woman, whereas I don't. But that's how I sound when I'm watching my boys play soccer, is I turn into Merv.
2: I've seen Merv.
1: Oh.
2: Quite scary.
0: That's Merv there. Merv made an appearance.
1: Except Merv, like if there's a... I think my most unclassy moment was when I was yelling at a kid.
2: Oi! 24!
1: Didn't need to. Anyway,
2: we went. Is that your IQ?
1: Oh, there she is. He is again. We also want to know, is it different if your mum runs on to your dad? Like, if your dad runs on, is that more embarrassing or worse? All right, Renee, are you a passionate soccer parent?
3: I wasn't, but my mum was in the 90s, early 2000s, AFL.
2: Right. Oh, God.
3: The littlest guy, Willow, on the field, had been targeted all game.
2: Yeah.
3: And then was targeted right near the sidelines where my mum was.
1: Mm-hmm.
3: She's just 5 foot, about as big as Willow was. Didn't jump the fence because she couldn't, went under the fence and proceeded to rip all three players off him and... went about that.
1: Fantastic.
2: Oh, wow.
1: I'm sorry, it's not recommended, but that's fantastic.
2: I was thinking that she chucked Willow on her shoulders and go, now yell at him.
3: I can let you know that it did go to tribunal. It was reported.
2: Oh, wow.
1: Okay.
3: And my mum couldn't go. Instead, the president of the club went, and my mum wrote a statement about the fact of what it does to kids when they are pinpointed like that.
2: Yeah.
3: And the fact that he's a great player. And, you know, taking the stature of these 80, 90-kilo kids who could physically hurt him. Mm. And so she said, I know I'm going to get a fine, I might get banned, but I'll do it again.
1: Oh, wow.
3: So this is back before cancel culture and the world become really what it is now.
2: Yeah.
3: So, yeah.
1: And what happened at the tribunal? I need to know.
3: I think she got a $300 fine.
2: Oh.
3: And was given a warning.
1: Okay. All right.
2: That's another angle for it.
1: That is. Thank you, Renee.
2: Xanthia, do you think it would be a different story if a dad ran on the field instead of a mum?
4: Look, I think it's contextual. I think obviously it's not great having your parent run on field regardless if it's with your mum or your dad.
2: Mm.
4: But I definitely think that a lot of sports, especially for younger kids, sort of have rules that prevent that. Like my cousin, he's 13 or 14.
2: Yeah.
4: He's played rugby union his whole life. And they've got rules where, like, you know, you're only allowed to scream out supportive things. You're not allowed to, like, verbally abuse the other team.
2: Yeah.
4: Like, great pass, great tackle, regardless of what team your kid's playing on.
2: Yeah.
4: But
2: yeah,
4: I think it's more embarrassing having your mum run on field, and it's a little more scary having someone else's dad run on field.
1: Yeah, I can see that, definitely. Not that I agree with either of these things, but I felt the fire underneath my nose. That's what Paul and I call a barbecue. Got the barbecue under my nose. Walk away, then.
2: Walk away.
1: Walk away.
2: Go sit in the car.
1: Go sit in the car with your Weber.
0: Thank you, Xanthia. Moira and Big Trev.
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19: Morning, Alana McIntyre here with the latest. The Prime Minister has confirmed the fuel excise cut is being extended for a further month, but it's going to be halved. Starting from July 1, petrol and diesel will be cheaper by 16 cents per litre, not 32 as it has been for the last few months. As the conflict in the Middle East continues, Anthony Albanese says a step down is a sensible move.
20: Prior to Easter, there were demands from the three right-wing parties to say that it was certain that there would be restrictions placed on petrol. That was adding to the trauma out there that people were feeling.
19: Exclusively on Sky there. Once again, the Strait of Hormuz has apparently closed. The closure of the crucial waterway comes just days after a framework for a peace deal was signed between the US and Iran. Tehran is now accusing the US of failing to uphold their agreement by not preventing Israeli strikes in southern Lebanon. Homicide Squad detectives are investigating a fatal shooting in Melbourne's north. Donald Trump has suggested renaming ICE to NICE by putting the word national in front of Immigration and Customs Enforcement. The US president saying people would have to say NICE agents have deported a drug dealer. And Kylie Minogue could end up performing at John Farnham's tribute show in September. After promoters received the green light from the AFL to invite the pop princess to the charity concert.
10: Ampol Hallett Place. 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Phone orders and takeaway.
19: The Power lost not just their game last night against the Pies, but also their key defender. Josh Carr speaking after Asava Radagalia was taken to hospital with a heartbreaking knee injury.
12: It's a patella tendon, and it looks like it's ruptured, and he's going in for emergency now and most likely get an operation tonight. So that's a long-term injury.
19: The Pies defeating Port by 26 points. In the other game, Carlton have now won 5 in a row. They beat GWS by 23 points in Sydney.
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23: On West Coast waters, variable winds below 10 knots with seas below 1 metre. The first swell southwesterly 1.5 to 2 metres. The second swell southerly 1.5 to 2 metres, decreasing to 1 to 1.5 metres during the day. Central coast waters, southeasterly winds 10 to 15 knots, decreasing below 10 knots, then becoming east to northeasterly during this evening. The seas below 1 metre. The first swell southwesterly 1.5 to 2.5 metres. The second swell southerly 1 to 2 metres, tending southeasterly below 1 metre during this evening. Finally, on Spencer Gulf waters, southeasterly winds 10 to 15 knots, becoming variable about 10 knots during the day. The seas below 1 metre, the swell south to southwesterly below 1 metre, increasing to 1 to 1.5 metres south of Cow to Wallaroo.
10: 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Weather Watch.
23: On the Eastern Air Peninsula, a partly cloudy one today with a slight chance of a shower and some light winds with top temperatures in Cleve 14 and Kimber also with a top of 14. On the Lower Air Peninsula, a partly cloudy one with a medium chance of showers, most likely throughout the morning and into the afternoon with some light winds and top temperatures in Coffin Bay 16, Cummins 15 and Port Lincoln also with a top today of 15.
10: Missed it live throughout the week? 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We've got Riz in a box.
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23: 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She was unavailable this week, but she did give me all the juicy details on what you need to be going and seeing at Lincoln Cinema. Going to share that with you next.

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2: Well, the big one, of course, is Toy Story 5. The toys are back, and this time Buzz, Lightyear, Woody, Jesse, and the rest of the gang are challenged when they come face-to-face with Lilypad, a brand new tablet device that arrives with her own disruptive ideas about what is best for their kid, Bonnie. So go along and see this one. So Toy Story 1, 2, and 3, one of my favourite trilogies of all time. Toy Story 4 kind of dipped a little bit, but we heard from Shane A. Bassett yesterday, and he reckons this one has lifted it back up. So if you're a Toy Story fan, a little bit disappointed by number 4, don't worry, you're in for a treat with number 5. They've got some Toy Story merchandise as well at Lincoln Cinema with all your favourite characters too, which is really, really cool. So get your hands on that merch before it goes. And now they've still got some of the biggest movies of the year as well. Star Wars, Mandalorian and Grogu still screening. Disclosure Day is still screening. And as well as that, they've got Power Ballad. So if you're a Jonas Brothers fan or if you love Paul Rudd, then go along and see this one, Power Ballad. She's also let me know, school holidays are right around the corner, and one of the movies that I'm very much looking forward to is Scary Movie, and she is going to be having that one due to very, very popular demand. So she's going to also be releasing holiday screenings either today or early next week. So keep an eye out on all the social media. Keep an eye out on their website, lincolncinema.net, because Ange has got a lot of great movies coming to Lincoln Cinema.
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1: One of the highlights coming out of this week was the Agtown Top 10 was announced on Monday, and we've got three towns in the Eyre Peninsula who are on that top 10 list. Going to tell you who they are up next.
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